Okay, one of those great songs here by Solomon Burke. 8 minutes now back at the 8 o'clock hour. Into hour number 2, 3 of the Beat Show. So good to have you along tonight. I'm Grady Brown, your DJ. So good to be with you playing all this good music here on the show. I want to remind you, tomorrow morning at 10 o'clock, 11 o'clock, it kicks off another big day for the big auction. Over there at Solana Auction in Darlington, and they've got a lot of shop equipment on the inside. They're going to be starting, they usually just start in the field, but they're going to be starting inside in the morning at 11 o'clock, and they've got some nice tools. I see they've got a planer and some other things there, too. Got an air compressor and a lot of other tools. They're going to be setting tomorrow morning at 11 o'clock in the back of the barn. Now, that'll be in the back of the barn at 11 o'clock. When they finish that, they'll go directly into the field, and they'll be setting merchandise in the field. Then they go to the tree line. And I see where they've got at least one 16-gauge double-barrel shotgun listed there for sale in the morning. So, hey, a good time to get out and collect nice shotguns like I do. We will enjoy just being over there and being a part of that. It all kicks off again in the morning at 11 o'clock in the field. They'll come into the barn when they start at 11, sell that little bit of merchandise on the inside, then go directly back to the field. That's Solana Auction Company. They're located Highway 401 in Darlington County. You're coming in on I-20. The mile marker exit there is 131. You get off there and head back towards Darlington, 6.5 miles. You'll take you directly into Solana Auction and my championship auctioneer, the best I've ever heard, Troy Stingle. He can talk fast, and he can understand every word that he says. That's Solana Auction Company. In Darlington, okay, make it 10 back at the 8 o'clock hour. It's this hour number 3. Going to be playing some great love songs tonight between 9 and 10. If you want to hear something special for you and your love, just give me a call. I'll get it on for you. Hello tonight to the families who are listening. And once again, we want to say hello tonight to Mary. Mary's been one of our longtime listeners on Sunday night. Mary lives in the Beach House in Darlington, and she is having a birthday tomorrow. So, Mary, we just want to take this time to wish you a happy birthday. And I'll just say happy birthday to you. Happy birthday to you. Happy birthday, dear Mary. Happy birthday to you. How about that now? Okay, we love to do things like that. 11 back at the 8 o'clock hour. Good evening to you tonight. So good to have you along. We've got a great song right now for the Fantastics. Simply called Something Old, Something New from the archives of Repeat Records.

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Okay, 18 now back the 8 o'clock hour. Into a half of the third hour. Don't forget, between 9 and 10 tonight, we play some of our favorite Sunday night backseat love songs that everybody just loves. They tell me, Grady, that is so wonderful, all of those old slow songs that you play. And we call them Sunday night backseat love songs. So getting there at 9 o'clock, got some great song picked out tonight. 19, back at the 8 o'clock hour from Jewelry Wholesale. Just got a text message from a friend of mine over there in Bishopville. Brig Lenny's brother, Steve. You know, Brig, I think August the 6th or 7th or 8th, Brig will have left us around 10 years. And Brig was just a great friend of mine. And his wife and son, they've got two sons. And, of course, we're going to I just got a text message from Steve. It says, "Hey, Grady, hope you remember Brig's song. My oldest son, Stephen, and his wife just had their first child and named him Brig after my brother. So honored." So he says, "How about playing Brig's song for me?" Well, I'm going to do it right now. This one's called this one's by the Memphis All-Stars. And, again, never had heard the song. Brig told me about it, cutting his hair one day. And Brig said, "Won't ever forget the first time that Brig told me about a throat problem he had." He said, "My wife detects something. I'm going to go to the doctor," and just a long story from there. But the late Brig Lenny, his namesake, his brother's grandson, here it is, the Memphis All-Stars and Loving My Baby.

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1: You know, some things never change. A new year and Coca-Cola. Coca-Cola, still number one. Been there and still there. What a great taste. Coca-Cola.

Okay, the guy doing that song, of course, is a guy named Eddie Raven, and that's called In a Letter. You can tell it's very close to or akin to the song I'm going to play next. I had a call from my friends over there in Florence tonight, and Frank McKeel, we've been talking to Frank, Mr. Frank. I called him Mr. Frank. He's a little bit older than I am. And Brian and Adam Kennedy are there tonight. They've had some good food, and they want to hear a good song. So what we're going to do, we're going to play it for them right now. Here's Eddie Raven, for the little lady over in Bishopville who loves this song. And, of course, Eddie Raven, One More Good Voice. Too Much Candy. Her Dimes. Sunday night would not be Sunday night without Eddie Raven. Hey, guys, hope you enjoy your song.

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0: You know, some things never change. A new year and Coca-Cola. Coca-Cola, still number one. 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What a great taste. Coca-Cola.

0: Grady Brown from Sunday Night at the Beach. Let me ask you something. 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

Okay, one of the great songs here by George Strait, Baby Blue. 18 back of the 9 o'clock hour. Good evening once again. So good to have you along tonight. We'll say a very special hello to my friend Mary, who lives in Darlington County in her treehouse. Mary sat with Laura and I at a... Mary's been calling and listening to the show for, I'm going to say, 15 years, maybe 20. She and I and Laura were together listening to the Band of Oz. And Mary's just a great lady. And Mary, it's good to have you listening tonight. And tomorrow is her birthday. So happy birthday again, Mary. It's so good to have you along tonight here on this edition of The Beach Show. I'm with you. Hello tonight to Bob and Teresa. Up there in Charlotte, we're going to be playing those guys a song. Here's a great one right now. She is too pretty to cry. Well, what a song. Percy Sledge.

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Okay, one of those great songs we play on Sunday nights, 29 before the hour, 10 o'clock. You know, we started this show from scratch 27 years ago. Well, 26 years ago, because we started our first show in the 27th year was last Sunday night. So it's good to be with you guys. You know, to be around for 26 years plus a few months, it's just so wonderful. And I would be remiss tonight if I didn't say thank God for being able to do this for such a long, long time. I realize how blessed I am and have been, and how blessed I am to have a wife that agreed, and she listens to me on Sunday night, and we play all this music. And I get home around 11 o'clock sometimes, and we just enjoy sitting there unwinding on Sunday night, listening to the news or whatever, and then going to bed. But it's so wonderful to be able to play this music for you guys. Hope you enjoy it as much as we enjoy doing it for you. And tonight, one of those love songs might be on your mind. Hello, 803-775-9534. And once again, I'm going to say hello tonight to... I kept saying Belinda, but it's Belinda, V-A. And she lost her husband about 2 months ago, back in the middle of June. He got the nicest thank you card from her and her son. And, of course, they sent me a copy of the program for the funeral. And we want to thank you, Belinda. That was very nice of you. 28 before the 10 o'clock hour from Jewelry Wholesale, Westmark Boulevard in Sumter. We hope we make your Sunday evenings just a little bit brighter as we play a lot of this great music that we call Sunday Night. Charlie Griffin, Backseat Love Songs. Here's a good one.

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1: 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What a great taste. 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

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I know that all it takes is just a

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3: 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A new year and Coca-Cola. 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Been there and still there. What a great taste. 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

0: Okay, the Hello Stranger lady there, you know, Barbara Lewis. And Baby M. Yowers play that song tonight for a guy named Baby. He is a man. That's all I can tell you. He is a man. More, what you want to hear. Of course, a lady requested that song. Here's Brooke Benton. A rainy night.
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Well, we've had a wonderful time being with you guys since 6 o'clock this afternoon, or actually about 6:30. Had some technical difficulties earlier on. But anyhow, until the next time, I'd simply like to take this time tonight to thank you for your time. And I hope and pray that you and yours will have a wonderful evening, and I hope you will just have a great week. And the way God has blessed me, I can only say thank you, O Lord. Until that time, everybody, just you have a great week, and we look forward to being back with you next Sunday afternoon at 6 o'clock with more of the good music that we play here on Sunday night at the beach, and of course from 9 to 10, those Sunday night backseat love songs. And of course, tonight's Good Night, Sweetheart is being, and if I can have this dance, is being dedicated to the memory of Freda McLeod for her husband, Olin McLeod. And yes, Virginia, there is a Santa Claus. In closing tonight, I'll change one thing. I want you to know that a guy who produced a lot of music for Repeat Records through the years and loved good music and knew what good music was, tonight's show being dedicated to the memory of Michael Farber. Until then, good night, everybody, and God bless you.

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4: Here's a look at Sunday forecast for Eastern South Carolina. Tonight, we'll see warm and lows around 72 degrees with lingering rain chances. Monday starts to clear out considerably, 80 degrees and just 35% chance of rain. So a much better start to the new work week.
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1: Here's a look at your Sunday forecast for Eastern South Carolina. Tonight, we'll see warm and lows around 72 degrees with lingering rain chances. Monday starts to clear out considerably. 80 degrees and just 35% chance of rain, so a much better start to the new work week.
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1: Here's a look at Sunday forecast for Eastern South Carolina. Tonight, we'll see warm and lows around 72 degrees with lingering rain chances. Monday starts to clear out considerably.

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1: Here's a look at your Sunday forecast for Eastern South Carolina. Tonight, we'll see warm and lows around 72 degrees with lingering rain chances. Monday starts to clear out considerably. 80 degrees and just 35% chance of rain, so a much better start to the new work week.
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Our colors will fade eventually. 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Oh my, my, oh my, my love. I take one look at you, you're taking me out.

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1: Here's a look at your Sunday forecast for Eastern South Carolina. Tonight, we'll see warm and lows around 72 degrees with lingering rain chances. Monday starts to clear out considerably. 80 degrees and just 35% chance of rain, so a much better start to the new work week.
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1: Here's a look at your Sunday forecast for Eastern South Carolina. Tonight, we'll see warm and lows around 72 degrees with lingering rain chances. Monday starts to clear out considerably. 80 degrees and just 35% chance of rain, so a much better start to the new work week.
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1: Here's a look at Sunday forecast for Eastern South Carolina. Tonight, we'll see warm and lows around 72 degrees with lingering rain chances. Monday starts to clear out considerably. 80 degrees and just 35% chance of rain, so a much better start to the new work week.
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1: Here's a look at your Sunday forecast for Eastern South Carolina. Tonight, we'll see warm and lows around 72 degrees with lingering rain chances. Monday starts to clear out considerably, 80 degrees and just 35% chance of rain, so a much better start to the new work week.
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0: Here's your Monday forecast for the PD from the Community Broadcasters Weather Center. It's a bit of a cool down after last week's scorching temperatures, just 85 degrees today, but a 45% chance of afternoon showers. Otherwise, you'll see cloudy skies all day long. Tomorrow is similar at 85 degrees. We dropped the rain percentages down to 35.
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14: Here's your Monday forecast for the PD from the Community Broadcasters Weather Center. It's a bit of a cool down after last week's scorching temperatures, just 85 degrees today, but a 45% chance of afternoon showers. Otherwise, you'll see cloudy skies all day long. Tomorrow is similar at 85 degrees. We dropped the rain percentages down to 35.
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5: Here's your Monday forecast for the PD from the Community Broadcasters Weather Center. It's a bit of a cool down after last week's scorching temperatures, just 85 degrees today, but a 45% chance of afternoon showers. Otherwise, you'll see cloudy skies all day long. Tomorrow is similar at 85 degrees. We drop the rain percentages down to 35.
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7: Here's your Monday forecast for the PD from the Community Broadcasters Weather Center. It's a bit of a cool down after last week's scorching temperatures. Just 85 degrees today, but a 45% chance of afternoon showers. Otherwise, you'll see cloudy skies all day long. Tomorrow is similar at 85 degrees. We dropped the rain percentages down to 35.
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8: Here's your Monday forecast for the PD from the Community Broadcasters Weather Center. It's a bit of a cool down after last week's scorching temperatures, just 85 degrees today, but a 45% chance of afternoon showers. Otherwise, you'll see cloudy skies all day long. Tomorrow is similar at 85 degrees. We drop the rain percentages down to 35.
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2: Here's your Monday forecast for the PD from the Community Broadcasters Weather Center. It's a bit of a cool down after last week's scorching temperatures. Just 85 degrees today, but a 45% chance of afternoon showers. Otherwise, you'll see cloudy skies all day long. Tomorrow is similar at 85 degrees. We dropped the rain percentages down to 35.
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Star 97.1 right now on Carolina Saves. Yeah, it's going to be a little cooler this week than it was last week. But if you're looking to beat the heat, how about check out Neptune Island Water Park on Carolina Saves. A pair of general admission tickets are just, well, normally would run you $50. We got them for just $25 right now on Carolina Saves as we hear from Bruno Mars. I just might.

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0: made. It's Star 97.1. Matt's gotcha here. Yes, the weekend box numbers are in. Mona comes in at number one, $43 million. But Disney calls it a disappointment. Yeah. Apparently, they thought they were going to bring in $60 to $65 million. Well, there you go. It's the lowest lowest opening for a Disney live action remake, tied with Snow White.
1: Yeah.
0: Minions and Monsters dropped to number two at $20.5 million. Toy Story 5 stays at number three, $18.5 million. And a movie that I got a chance to see over the weekend, Evil Dead Burn, comes in at number four. Anytime there's an Evil Dead movie, I'm going to be there. Evil Dead Burn comes in at number four at $13.7 million. By the way, it only cost $20 million to make that movie. So, yeah, Evil Dead Burn has already made money. Listen, Evil Dead to a horror fanatic, that's a moth to a flame. I'm just saying. You could probably sneak in like Evil Dead Toilet and people like me will go see it just because it's part of the Evil Dead franchise. This is my boomstick! Greatest quotes of all time. All right, B.O.B., Gracie Abrams, and Justin Bieber all coming up.
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0: Here's your Monday forecast for the PD from the Community Broadcasters Weather Center. It's a bit of a cool down after last week's scorching temperatures, just 85 degrees today, but a 45% chance of afternoon showers. Otherwise, you'll see cloudy skies all day long. Tomorrow is similar at 85 degrees. We dropped the rain percentages down to 35.
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Star 97.1, Matt's got you here and on CarolinaSaves.com. Right now, if you're looking to beat the heat, well, how about Gamecock Lanes? That's right, up to 1 hour for six people. It's a $25 gift certificate, yours for 12 bucks. Right now on Carolina Saves as we get back into the music with Benson Boone and Mystical Magical.

0: Star 97.1, Matt's got you here. And the Florence Flamingos are back in action tonight as they take on the Macon Bacon. It is Darlington night. Put on your best looking Dale Earnhardt outfit. All right, I'm a little biased towards Earnhardt, all right? Leave me alone. I'm old school. But yeah, get your NASCAR on tonight at the Carolina Bank Field as it's Darlington Raceway night. Wednesday night, they're back in action against Forest City for Bart in the Park. Yeah. And Faith and Family night coming up on Friday night as they take on Lexington County. Saturday, they're home against the Yorktown Coconuts. That'll be rodeo night. And next Wednesday, we'll be at home against the Macon Bacon. Is it another Bark in the Park night? Absolutely. All game, by the way, the home games can be heard right here on Star 97.1, starting at 6:55. So Brian and the boys come on to you here in just a couple hours, as a matter of fact. All right, Bruno Mars, Hunter X, and Miley Cyrus all coming up.
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0: Here's your Monday forecast for the PD from the Community Broadcasters Weather Center. It's a bit of a cool down after last week's scorching temperatures, just 85 degrees today, but a 45% chance of afternoon showers. Otherwise, you'll see cloudy skies all day long. Tomorrow is similar at 85 degrees. We dropped the rain percentages down to 35.
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Matt's got you here. And a Jorito's Family Mexican Restaurant has for you a $50 gift certificate. 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

Star 97.1 got a big day in history, a big event turning 41 years old today. We'll talk about it at the break. Right now, here's Bruno.

0: just might. Star 97.1, Matt's got you here. Yeah, the big event turning 41 today, Live Aid. Yes, Live Aid. It took place simultaneously at Wembley Stadium in London and JFK Stadium in Philadelphia. It was a 16-hour concert broadcasted to 1.9 billion viewers in 150 countries to raise money for the Ethiopian famine relief. And believe it or not, yes, that was how Queen got back together. Yes, everybody remembers Queen's performance at Live Aid, which ironically was the first act. Now, it had been going on for several hours over at Wembley, but due to the time differences, Queen popped on first on the American side. So everybody got a chance, everybody that was in JFK Stadium got a chance to watch Queen. And yeah, it was the performance of a lifetime. What can you say? Absolutely outstanding. All right, Zed, Niall Horan, and Shabuzi all coming up.
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0: Here's your Monday forecast for the PD from the Community Broadcasters Weather Center. It's a bit of a cool down after last week's scorching temperatures, just 85 degrees today, but a 45% chance of afternoon showers. Otherwise, you'll see cloudy skies all day long. Tomorrow is similar at 85 degrees. We dropped the rain percentages down to 35.
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Usually running $25. They've got it for $12 right now on Carolina Saves with Opalite.

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1: Star 97.1, back with you here. And, of course, Carolina Bank Field about to open up as the Mingos take on tonight the Macon Bacon. Yeah, it's NASCAR night to get your NASCAR on. Yeah, get your best-looking NASCAR shirt and head on over. Gates open at 6. First pitch is at 7, and we'll be on the air at 6:55 to give you every pitch of the game. Only a couple more weeks left in the season, by the way. Ava Max, Somber, and Dua Lipa all coming up.
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1: Here's your Monday forecast for the PD from the Community Broadcasters Weather Center. It's a bit of a cool down after last week's scorching temperatures, just 85 degrees today, but a 45% chance of afternoon showers. Otherwise, you'll see cloudy skies all day long. Tomorrow is similar at 85 degrees. We dropped the rain percentages down to 35.
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Matt Scotcha here. Some of y'all heading over to Carolina Bank Field right now as the gates are open. Here's Post Malone and Morgan Wallen. Had some help.

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0: Star 97.1, that's going to do it for me, Matt. I'm out of here. About to turn things over to Brian and the boys as the Florence Flamingos take on the Macon Bacon. Be on the air at 6:55. That's just a few minutes from now. So I'm going to get out of here. And hopefully you all enjoy your Monday night. I know I will. And we'll see you tomorrow.
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0: Here's your Monday night forecast for the PD from the Community Broadcasters Weather Center. Tonight stays mild with a low around 72 with a chance of lingering showers. Tomorrow, it's another mild day with 85 degrees and a 35% chance of rain before the heat builds back in later in the week.
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the Naked Bacon here at home. Florence looking to get back on track and looking to do it against their rival in Macon. With that, welcome everybody to the Florence Flamingos Broadcast Network. Brian Miller with you. On this Monday evening, we are going to have a bit of an earlier start here from the

Vondelin, resulting in the 7-2 loss for the Flamingos. For Macon, they are in the midst of the playoff picture in the Western Division, coming into tonight's game with a record of 17-16. They are the second team out in the Western Division playoffs, a game and a half behind the Boone Bigfoots for the third and final position, a half game behind the Forest City Owls for the first team out in the West. In total, they are fifth in the division, just four games back of the first place Ashboro Zookeepers. So it's a very, very competitive top of the division standings out in the West. Pretty much the opposite for the Eastern Division, as the Moorhead City Marlins and Wilmington Sharks are holding strong at the top two spots in that one. The third spot, certainly very competitive as it is in the West. Again, we'll have an earlier start time here from Carolina Bank Field. Thank you for tuning in, whether you're watching on Home Team Network or listening live on Star 97.1, the home of today's best music. It is also the home for some Monday Night Baseball, another meeting between the Mingos and the Bacon. A last played back on the 4th of July, played a couple of games in that one. The first one was a suspended game that they had to make up. The Mingos ended up winning that game 5-2-3. Then they played a seven-inning game after that. At least it was scheduled to go seven innings. They ended up going eight, and Macon ended up winning that one on a walk-off sack fly, 2-2-1. Looking for another competitive game here between the Flamingos and the Bacon. It is Darlington Raceway night here at the ballpark, as we have a few representatives from the track out on the field today, including our first pitch, which comes in as we are almost ready to begin another meeting between the Flamingos and the Bacon. Get you the starting lineups for each of the two teams today. We will get that after our national anthem, which should be coming up in a minute or two. Going over the uniforms for each team today, the Flamingos in the pink jerseys and the white pants today as the home team. Pink caps for the pink and white. For Macon, there in the powder blue tops and the gray bottoms. No striping down the side of their knockers today. And the powder blue ball caps for the away team today, matching their jerseys. They have red lettering in the shape of bacon strips. Certainly a tasty uniform today for the Macon Bacon. Weather-wise, it has been borderline rainy all day today, trying to battle some incoming thunderstorms. It has been an issue not only here in Florence, but really throughout the entire Southeast, certainly throughout the CPL. Only three games scheduled to go on later tonight. Had a few games that rained out already, and all of them pretty early calls from throughout the day. Saw earlier today that the game between the Forest City Owls and High Point Thomasville High Toms was rained out, as well as the meeting between the Moorhead City Marlins and Zebulon Devil Dogs, and the Wilmington Sharks and Lexington County Blowfish also got rained out of today's games. Yeah, as of right now, just three games scheduled to go on as far as last time that I looked. The Virginia battle between the Peninsula Pilots and the Tri-City Chili Peppers. The game between the Martinsville Mustangs and the Boone Bigfoots. And this one here between the Mingos and the Bacon. Bacon had an outstanding pitching performance in their last game. That was back on Saturday. It was a 1-0 victory for Macon. They got just one run. Carson Zagrin, an RBI single in the third inning. That was all they needed, as they had an outstanding 17 strikeouts as a team. David Austin was outstanding as the starter through five innings. Only gave up one hit and one walk. Obviously, no runs. He had 10 strikeouts as well. Adam up 10 Ks for Austin, earning the honors of CPL Pitcher of the Night, and deservingly so. We'll take a

0: quick break for our national anthem. 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
0: Earlier than 7, as we are trying to avoid the thunderstorms for as long as we possibly can, trying to get as much baseball in as possible here from Flowtown, as it will be James Van Meter out for the second time as the Flamingos pitcher. He threw against the Asheboro Zookeepers back on Thursday evening, threw two and two-thirds in that one as he started the restarted portion of that game. Tonight will be his first official start as a Flamingo. He'll be facing a Macon lineup that will be led off by their center fielder in Houston Markham. He'll be followed by the Zagrin Twins, or brothers, as Aiden will be batting second and Carson will be behind him hitting in the three-hole position. Nicholas Richardson, the designated hitter, will be batting cleanup. He'll be followed by Max Prosny and Hayden Bear Testerman. Trey Babbitt, the catcher, will be batting seventh today. He'll be followed by Seth Alford. And Daniel Spiker is rounding out the order today for the Macon Bacon. Again, it is Markham, Zagrin, Richardson, Prosny, Testerman, Babbitt, Alford, and Spiker. The starting lineup today for the visiting Macon Bacon. Ready to dig in, the center fielder, Markham Ray, too. As you can see, the Florence Flamingos starting defensive lineup today. If you're watching on Home Team Network, it'll be Stowe Rogers behind the plate. James Van Meter ready to go. He is set from the stretch. He kicks, he fires. And that one will be dribbled down the first baseline. It'll be picked up by Carlos Diaz. Tries to make the tag at the bag, but it will not be in time. And it will be an infield single for Houston Markham to begin this ball game. One pitch, one base runner for the Macon Bacon. Houston Markham able to get on. The Troy Trojan from Montgomery, Alabama, represents the first base runner of today's game as Aiden Zagrin is now up, the Kansas Jayhawk. Van Meter said he'll come home, and that one will be taken for a strike at 85 miles per hour. The first pitch taken in this game, the count goes to 0-1. Again, Both Aiden and Carson, twins coming from Roswell, Georgia. As that's thrown back to first, it's not in time. Both of them nearly identical, at least looking at their bios. Both 6'2", 200 pounds. Again from Roswell, Georgia. Coming from the University of Kansas. Runner takes off from first. That one will be fouled away. Count goes to 0-2 to Aiden with his twin Carson waiting in the on-deck circle. For Aiden, a newer addition to the Macon roster, just 10 plate appearances, 8 at-bats. He has a couple hits, both of them singles, one walk as well. He also has a hit-by-pitch. 0-2, he will strike out swinging. He's thrown to second. It will hit off the runner and mark him. It hits his back before going into left field. He will advance to third to complete a wild first out of this game. It was a swing and a miss from Aiden Zagrin. It was a late throw down from the catcher, Stowe Rogers, as he fired it on into second. Markham was sliding in. It hit his back, the upper part of it, and then bounced in the left field. He was able to take advantage and move into third. Now the other twin, Carson Zagrin, is now up. And the first pitch to him will be taken for a ball at 86 miles per hour. Van Meter just missing a smidge downstairs to bring the count to a ball and no strikes. He kicks and fires again. That one a wave and a miss. To even up the count at a ball and a strike. For Carson, he has had a slightly better start than his twin Aiden as a member of the Bacon. Slashing 364, 417, 455. An OPS of 871 for the fellow Kansas Jayhawk as that one will bounce away from Rogers. Markham will cruise on in from third and Macon holds a 1-0 lead. That went a low pitch from the lefty Van Meter. Rogers flipped his glove over to try to rein it in from the dirt. That one popping away from him. And Markham with some heads-up base running. He's able to make his way around and make it a 1-0 lead for the visiting Bacon. 2-1, a wave and a miss. Count rolls to an even 2-2 to Carson. 4-for-11 on the year with a double. He has a couple of runs batted in heading into tonight. Also has been hit by a pitch once so far this season. Van Meter looking to punch him out. Here's the 2-2. He's set. He kicks. He fires and will miss high to bring the count full. And this is a Macon team that has a lot of new faces on it. A much different looking roster compared to the last time that these two teams faced off. Back on the 4th, on the 250th birthday of the USA. That one popped up. That'll get out of here for a foul ball. And the count will remain 3-2. Again, with it being a Monday evening, usually a lighter night at the ballpark. But especially with the weather concerns tonight, it is a very light crowd here at Carolina Bank Field. Everyone looking for a good game, though, as a 3-2 comes in. Once again, that's fouled back. As we await pitch number 8 of the Van Meter-Zagrin battle. Nicholas Richardson, the designated hitter, awaiting in the on-deck circle. That one not a newer member of the team. Compared to the previous three batters. Here's the payoff. That one will miss high and away for ball 4. So Van Meter will walk Zagrin. Carson Zagrin, that is. As Macon looks to play add on here in the top of the first inning, Nicholas Richardson will now step in. Runner on, one out in the top of the first inning. An earlier start here from Flowtown. Van Meter set. The lefty kicks and fires. That one will be blocked up by Rogers. The count will start at 1-0. Introducing the defensive lineup today for the Flamingos. Stowe Rogers behind the plate. James Van Meter, the hurler. Carlos Diaz at first. Tyler Vespi at second. Cole Belfonte at short. And Jackson Moore at third. As the 1-0 is lined opposite way, that'll get down for a hit. Runners will move station to station. It is a single for the designated hitter Richardson. The second knock today for the Bacon. They now have runners on second and first. The right fielder, Max Prosney, will now dig in for Macon. As we will get you the outfield for the Flamingos today. Josh Williams is in left. Davis DiRico in center. And Landon Gaz, the right fielder today for the Pink and Whites. Runners on second and first. One out in the top of the first inning. It's a 1-0 Macon lead with Max Prosney, the right fielder, now up. Van Meter comes home. That one grounded towards the left side of the infield. Past it, diving Belfonte into left field it goes. Zagrin will get the wave around from third. He will score. It's an RBI single for Prosney. It is now a 2-0 Macon lead. Back-to-back singles for the Bacon. That one, not tremendously hard hit ball, but grounded through right through the sixth hole, past the diving Belfonte, as it is now a 2-0 lead for the Macon Bacon. Runners take off on the first pitch to Hayden Bear Testerman. They will advance, no throw from Rogers. The pitch called for a strike, so it'll be an 0-1 count to the third baseman. With a couple runners in scoring position as the 0-1 gets a wave and a miss for strike number two. Testerman was someone that the Flamingos saw their last time out. It was back on the 29th when he made his Macon debut. Heading to BYU next year as he waves and tips that one away to keep the count at no balls and two strikes. Was at Polk State, batted 325 this last college season. Again, he will be heading to Utah to Brigham Young University. 0-2 coming to him. Van Meter said he kicks, he fires, he loops one into the zone. That one a wave and a miss for the second strikeout today for Van Meter. Nice off-speed pitch from the lefty. He found the upper half of the zone. Gets Testerman to swing and miss. Up to two outs in the first frame today. Trey Babbitt, the new batter. He tried to do it again. That one will miss high. Count starts at 1-0 to the catcher, Babbitt. That one will miss away. Babbitt with a slash line of 150, 320, 150 on the season. 4 for 27 on the year so far. He has one RBI. But a chance to add to that total here in the top of the first inning, the 2-0. That one will miss high and away for ball number three. Again, for the lefty, James Van Meter, coming from North Carolina A&T, making his second appearance as a Flamingo, looking to find the zone here, and he does on the 3-0. That one coming in at 86 miles per hour on the upper half of the zone. Would likely think that the red light was on there for the righty Babbitt. Looking to get his on the 3-1. That one will be popped up. That'll get out of here for a foul ball. And Van Meter will work his way to a full count. Looking to keep the damage at 2-0 here in the first inning. Here's the payoff. That one will get out of here for a foul ball. That one going behind home plate. Already three hits today for the Macon Bacon, all of them singles. One from the leadoff man, Mark Gum, and then back-to-back from Richardson and Prosney. Here's the 3-2. That one will miss. Oh, it's blocked up by Rogers. Runners will stay put at second and third as Babbitt will make his way towards first. It's the second walk surrendered today by Van Meter. There'll be bases loaded and two outs with Steph Alford digging in. Alford batting 167 this season, 2 for 12 on the year. First one into him, that'll miss away for ball number one. In 12 at-bats, he has 7 strikeouts this season. And has only gone on twice this year. Both of them hits. 1-0. That one a curveball and about a half-effort swing from the righty. Count goes to 1-1. We'll say from Van Meter, we have seen his ability to loop that curveball in to get hitters out in front if they're sitting on a fastball. Saw that back in his first appearance at Asheboro. Certainly seeing it so far tonight as the 1-1 comes in. That one, the heater, and that one fouled back to bring the count to 1-2. It's a pitcher-friendly count for Van Meter. He's still looking to be close to the zone here, looking to end the frame. Can't be too wild as that'll bring in another run. 1-2. That one will miss downstairs. 80 miles per hour. Certainly appeared to be a changeup from the lefty. Now the southpaw looking to find the zone on the 2-2. That one, the curveball, that will miss high and away for ball number three. A competitive pitch that came in at 73. And a better lead from Alford. TrackMan data shows that that did indeed barely miss the zone. 3-2 runners going. Here's the pitch. That one will be popped up into the left center gap. Pretty shallow as DeRico will make his way in. He will lose the hat but gain the baseball for the third out of the inning. So the bases will be left loaded, but Macon able to get 2 runs across, heading into the bottom of the first inning. A 2-0 deficit for the Flamingos. More to come up next on the Florence Flamingos Broadcast Network. 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
1: Bottom of the first tier from Florence, South Carolina. It is a 2-0 lead for the visiting Macon Bacon. Mingo's looking to strike back their first time up. Get you the Florence Soul Mingo starting lineup. It's brought to you by Seminar Brewing. We'll be facing the hurler Devin Miller from Macon. Righty coming from Cal State Fullerton. Originally from Texas, he is making his third start of the season for Macon. He'll be facing a Flamingo lineup that will be led off by their center fielder, Davis DiRico. He'll be followed by Josh Williams and Stowe Rogers, the catcher. Carlos Diaz, the first baseman, hitting cleanup today. He'll be followed by Landon Gaz and Jackson Moore, Tyler Vespi, Noah Brum, and Cole Belfonte. Rounding out the order today for the pink and white. Again, as brought to you by Seminar Brewing. Seminar is open for lunch Tuesday through Sunday. Killer burgers, crisp salads, and deliciously smoked wings. All at Seminar. Stop by today. As the first pitch comes in from the righty Miller at 88 miles per hour, it's called for a strike. And that's how the bottom of the first will begin. And Davis DiRico, the current batter for the Mingos. As Miller winds and fires, that one another fastball that'll be left downstairs to even the count at a ball and a strike. Again for Miller this season, he's making his third start. He's thrown 15 and two-thirds so far this CPL season as he comes home, and that one is swatted away. That'll be a foul ball. Count goes to 1-2. For Miller, he has an ERA of 9.19, a whip of 1.91. He's given up 16 earned runs, has 14 walks, but 18 strikeouts. Has a chance for another here on the 1-2 as he comes home to DiRico, and he will get it after the wave and the miss. DiRico tried to hold himself back. He was not able to. That one, a very good pitch from Miller coming in at 77 miles per hour. One up, one down with Josh Williams, the left fielder, now up. And Williams has been red hot lately for the Mingos, looking to continue it here as he grounds that one. It gets out of the glove of the first baseman in Aiden Zagrin. Went to his right, and Williams is able to get on. He's the first baseman today for the Mingos. And certainly a good effort from Zagrin. Hit his glove and then bounced to his right. The second baseman, his twin Carson, was not able to quite get it as he was making his way over to the ball as well. And it'll be a runner on for the Flamingos with the three-hole hitter Stowe Rogers now up. First one into him. That one will miss the zone. Count will start at 1-0 to the catcher coming from the College of Charleston in his second season with the Flamingos. Looking to get back on track here as the pitch comes in. That one will be grounded. And in between the third baseman and the shortstop, back-to-back knocks for the Mingos. Runners will move up 90 feet, now at second and first.

0: And it will be passed on to Carlos Diaz. They have a runner in scoring position. They have a run on first base as well. One out in the bottom of the first inning. Mingo's looking to respond after giving up two runs in the top of the first. First one comes in. That one will be lifted away into very shallow right field. That will get down in fair territory. Williams rounding third. Here's the throw in. It's not going to be in time, and the Mingos are on the board. A perfectly placed ball from Carlos Diaz. The third straight hit for the Flamingos. They get a runner across. It's now a 2-1 game. They have a chance to tie it up or take their first lead today. Landon Gaz will look to do just that. Miller set from the stretch. He kicks and fires, and that one will be called for strike number one. 88 miles per hour from the righty. Looking to respond, looking to get himself a ground ball. Mingo's looking to get it past the infield and make it 2-2. Throw back to first, not in time. Diaz was caught frozen for a split second. But he did not have a tremendous lead off of the first base bag. So he's able to dive back in safely. He's creeping off of the bag again. 0-1. That one will be left away. 1-1 count to Gaz. Waiting again on the 1-1 from Miller. Runners on the corners for the Flamingos as that comes in. That one will drift its way into the zone at 77 miles per hour. And Gaz is down to his final strike. 1-2 to the UC Irvine Anteater. Goes back to first again. He is able to get back in time. There's a couple of guys coming from California schools facing off right now. Gaz coming from UC Irvine. Miller coming from Cal State Fullerton, the Titans. The former Giants in the college baseball world. 1-2. That one just missing away. It's another off-speed pitch. Coming in at 76 miles per hour. A good leave from Gaz. Trackman says it was just a smidge out of the zone. And we'll do a 2-2 before another go back to first. Or I guess after the throw to first. Again, Diaz is able to get back in time. Ready to do this 2-2 dance once more. Miller comes home. That one lifted away. That'll be a foul ball. Down the first baseline. Past the bleachers above the Flamingo dugout. Again, it is a lighter crowd here at Carolina Bank Field. They are looking to watch their Mingos tie this game up. As that comes in, that will be lifted into the outfield, and that will get down. Rogers will score from third. The throw is back in. It's an RBI single for Landon Gaz. The fourth hit today for the Mingos. They have tied this game up. Jackson Moore will look to continue the hit parade. Once again, it's runners on the corners for the Flamingos. Mingos are getting it done offensively. They have responded quite nicely after giving up a couple of runs in the top half of the inning. Now they're looking to take the lead as the first pitch comes into Moore, and it will be blocked up by Babbitt. Count will start at 1-0. Waiting on the 1-0 to the lefty coming from Clemson. The all-star for the Flamingos. Leaves that one away. Count goes to 2-0. Never officially had a chance to introduce the Macon defensive lineup. We will do it when the moment's right. Try to do it after this 2-0 pitch. with Miller again set from the stretch. He kicks and fires. A 2-1 will be lifted high into the cloudy sky here in Florence. All for the left fielder. We'll pass it on to the shortstop who catches it. A tag attempt initially from Carlos Diaz at third, but he'll make his way back. And the grab was made by Daniel Spiker for out number two. He survived the collision and survived the ground to hold on to the baseball. Mingos are down to their last out. Yeah, it is Spiker at short. Bear Testerman is at third. Carson Zagrin is at second. His twin Aiden at first. Trey Babbitt behind the plates. Devin Miller's the pitcher. He will throw that one low to his battery mate. And the count will start at 1-0. Seth Alford is in left field. Houston Markham in center. Max Prosney in right. Tyler Vespe, the new batter for the Flamingos, faces a 1-0, and he waves and misses to bring the count even. Vespe again coming from Carolina University in Winston-Salem in the NAIA ranks, batting .320 as a Flamingo. He leaves that one low for ball number two. And on base percentage of .346, slugging .440 on the year. Been able to do a little bit of everything for the Mingos so far as he swings and misses on the 2-1. He'll now look to fight as Sia and the Flamingos are down to their last strike of the inning. It's a 2-2 game. Runners on the corners. Vespe looking to give the Mingos the lead. Here's the pitch. That one a curveball. It's left away for ball number three. Good leave from Vespe. Trackman said it did indeed miss the zone. And the payoff pitch will come in. Gaz will be going from first. Here it is. That one popped up. Trending foul.
1: You got room!
0: And instead it is the right fielder Prosney making the grab for out number three. Enough room for him to make the grab. A couple of RBI singles for the Flamingos. Have this one tied up at two after one inning here from Flowtown. More to come up next, top of the second here on the Florence Flamingos Broadcast Network. 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
0: Top of the second inning from Flowtown. James Van Meter remaining in the pitch. He fires one in to the nine-hole hitter and Daniel Spiker. It is flown down the first baseline. It will enter the concourse here at Carolina Bank Field. And the count will begin at 0-1. 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The lefty Van Meter set tries to drop a curveball into the zone. That will miss upstairs instead. And the count will go to 2-1 to the shortstop Spiker. Coming from Tallahassee State, standing in at 5'9", 180 pounds. Facing 2-1. That one misses away. Count goes to 3-1. Most of the crowd tonight, at least a decent amount, sitting behind home plate here at the bank, including Flo, our mascot. You see him on the right-hand side of the screen. If you're watching on Home Team Network, he's cheering on after the 3-1 pitch. Gets a wave and a miss from Spiker. Flo will look to cheer on even more as Van Meter is looking for his third punch out today on the payoff pitch. He is set. Here's the 3-2, and that one will miss downstairs instead. Flo a little disappointed in that one. That one runs away from the pitcher Van Meter on the throwback from Rogers. It'll be a runner on first, no out for the leadoff man, Houston Markham. Mingos would love a ground ball here, especially in a situation like this where you don't know what the weather is going to do. The quicker you can get outs, the better. As that one will be a swing attempt from the lefty. Count will start at 0-1. Markham 1-for-1 today with a single to begin today's game. It was an infield single down the first baseline on the very first pitch of this game. 0-1. That one will be taken for a strike. 87 miles per hour from Van Meter. Believe that's his hardest pitch today. Indeed it is. Looking to fire another one in to punch out the leadoff man. 0-2. That one fouled off again at 87. Still cloudy skies over Carolina Bank Field. Gets a situation we don't know how much we're going to play here in Flowtown. We have seen some situations throughout this year, and goodness, especially last year, where rain would just appear. As there's a throwback to first, Spiker able to get back. You could look at the radar, and it says one thing. It says rain. You could zoom in and see that it's supposed to be raining. At least there's the green dot. And there's another throwback to first. Either light or dark green, literally down the street. But somehow when you move it over to the blue dot to your current location here at Carolina Bank Field, as the 0-2 is left high, somehow you're in the clear. That has happened a few times today. The invisible dome over the field has been airtight so far today. We'll see how long that lasts. And there's another throwback to first, and again, Spiker is able to get back to the bag. And there's other times where radar looks good, and then all of a sudden you see a dark cloud and it just starts pouring on you. That one grounded towards the shortstop, Alfonsi. It will bounce off of his waist towards the third baseman, Moore, and it will be another infield single for the leadoff man.
1: First baseman, Aiden Zagreb.
0: Alfonsi was already shifted over towards the middle of the field against the lefty, and he had to go to his right to try and make the play. It was going to be an incredibly difficult play for the shortstop to corral it and then make the throw to first. And I think he might have been thinking a step ahead as he was receiving the baseball. It bounced off of him, and it'll be a couple runners on for Macon. First pitch left well outside. It's the first baseman, Aiden Zagrin, up for the visiting Bacon. He is 0-for-1 today, struck out on 3 pitches his first time up. Van Meter again set. Runners take off. Here's the 1-0. It's taken for a strike. That throw down to second will not be in time. It escaped from the glove of Tyler Vespi. Luckily for the Flamingos, it did not go into the outfield. The runners will stay put. It's a stolen bag for Spiker and Markham, though. Couple runners in scoring position for Zagrin. Again, coming from Kansas. 1-1. That one fouled off. Just dribbling behind the catcher, Rogers. The count goes to 1-2. Weather Channel says showers in the vicinity. One, two. Now want a curveball, wave and a miss. It gets away from the catcher, Rogers. He'll throw it to first, and it's in time for the out. Zagrin punched out for the second time today. Mingo is able to get the ultra critical first out of the inning. They're looking for two more, looking to strand a couple of Bacon runners. The batting baton will be passed on to Carson Zagrin. He walked his first time up on 8 pitches. He lifts that one into the outfield. Gaz in right is camping under it. He'll charge in and make the grab. He'll fire it back in. It'll be cut off, and here's the throw towards third. No throw is made, actually. And it will be a sack fly for the second baseman. Spiker easily able to score from third. The throw was not even heading in that direction. It went towards the direction of third base instead to try gun down Markham. It was cut off by the shortstop, Belfonte. And ultimately, no throw was made towards third. Now a 3-2 Macon lead. Mingos will look to keep it there with the designated hitter Nicholas Richardson now up. First one to him, left low and away. Count starts at 1-0. And here is the 1-0. That one will be lifted over the shortstop, Belfonte. And that will bring in another run. He's looking to stretch into two. Here's the throw. It's not going to be in time. Tremendous hustle from the designated hitter, Richardson. He's able to stretch a single into a two-bagger. That brings in another run. It is the second straight inning for the Macon Bacon, which they have gotten multiple runs across. They now take a 4-2 lead. Still two outs in the inning as Richardson takes off. Here's a throw down to third, and it nearly gets into left field. Jackson Moore had to leap up as the runner Richardson was sliding in to make the grab. He tried to fake it out by making a few steps into left field, but Richardson and the third base coach and head coach for the Bacon, Jesse Litch, were all over it. They called it out, and they did not fall for the trick. 1-0 will find the lower third of the zone. We can go even higher than that. We could say lower eighth of the zone. And the count will go to 1-1. Max Prosney, the new batter. Now one a wave and a tip into the glove of Rogers. Count rolls to 1-2. Prosney 1-for-1 today. An RBI single an inning ago. 1-2, a curveball. That will be called for strike three. It was a later call from our home plate umpire, Andrew Logue, but the call was made, and it will be the third punch out today for the lefty Van Meter. Couple of runs across, though, for Macon heading into the bottom of the second. It is a 4-2 game on the Mingos Broadcast Network. More to come up next. It's all brought to you by the South Carolina.
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0: Noah Brum will be leading things off with Flamingos as we enter the bottom of the second inning. Every half inning so far brought two runs onto the scoreboard. Flamingos would love to continue that trend as they try to tie this one up. It is a 4-2 advantage for Macon. Devin Miller meaning in to pitch as he winds and fires, and that one will be dribbled down the third baseline. Testerman comes charging in. He'll glove it. He'll throw it to first, and it is going to be in time for the out. Just a great play from the third baseman, Testerman. It was a do-or-die play, and he did it for out number one. Brum was cruising down the line, too. Had to have taken a perfect throw across the diamond to get him out. And the play was made by the future BYU Cougar for out number one. Cole Belfonte now up the shortstop. That one will find the zone. Count goes to 0-1 to Belfonte, the California native. Six on the season. On base, .375, slugging .429. He has one triple so far this season. As he swings and misses, he will lose his elbow guard in the process. He'll reapply it and now look to protect on an 0-2 count. One out, base is empty. Again, bottom of the second inning from Carolina Bank Field. As Miller comes home, that one will be lifted into left field. That will get down for a hit. Great job there from Belfonte. He's able to protect and then some. He gets his first hit today, first time up. It is the fifth knock today for the Flamingos. As the leadoff man, Davis Rico, digs in. Again, the Mingos would certainly love to have some extended half innings when they are hitting, as that one will be called for strike number one. On the upper and inner quadrant of the plate. Miller up early, he's up 0-1. Goes back to first. Belfonte able to dive back into the bag. But again, you want some extended offensive frames if you're the Flamingos. Again, in a situation where we're not sure how many innings we're going to get in before rain comes, if it does come at all. 0-1 misses. We'll play weatherman here for a second as we look at the radar on the Weather Channel app. There is a cell just south of us here at Carolina Bank Field. And that'll be called for strike two. Towards the Timmonsville area, a little southwest of here. But it is getting much wider. Started off pretty small. And since then is grown from left to right as the 1-2 will miss away. It has not moved much north to south, though, just east and west. That's probably the biggest concern about tonight, is that if it does rain, it may not stop for a while. as the 2-2 misses. It'll be a full count to DeRico. He's 0-for-1 today with a strikeout. Was told earlier today that there's a rain estimate from tonight through tomorrow morning, or maybe tomorrow afternoon, where Florence could get 4.5 inches of rain. As the payoff comes in, it swung on and missed for strike three. Miller has been able to pour it into the strike zone today. He's able to punch out DeRico for the second time. We're up to 2 outs in the bottom of the second. Josh Williams looking to continue the inning. 1-for-1 today with a single. Had the first hit today for the Mingos. He was their first base runner. Miller comes home. That one grounded through into right field. Belfonte rounding second. Here's the throw from right. It's going to be a little off target. Belfonte will dive in. It's runners on the corners for the Flamingos.
1: First and third for the catcher, Stowe Rogers.
0: Another good piece of hitting for Josh Williams. He pulled it in between the Zagrin twins on the right side of the infield. He's able to advance Belfonte from first to third. And it'll be up to the catcher, Stowe Rogers, to bring them in, or at least continue the inning for the pink and white. Looking for his second hit today. Miller comes home, and that one is taken for a strike. Again, looking to my right, into right field. Certainly looks like rain over there. Not sure if it's coming in this direction or not. 0-1. That one backhanded by Babbitt. He'll keep it in front of him. And the count will even up at a ball and a strike. Very little to no wind right now. As the 1-1, we'll get a wave and a miss. One ball and two strikes to Stowe Rogers. Looking to protect. Looking to get another run in for Florence as Williams will step off of first. He's trying to get himself caught in a rundown. Belfonte will take off from third. He will score. Here's the throwdown from second. The tag applied to Williams, but that will bring in another run for the Mingos. So they steal the run as the inning ends. That's one way to do it. That'll work. After two, it's a 4-3 game. Mingos down by one here on the Florence Mingos Broadcast Network. More to come up next.

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2: Top of the third from Flowtown. It is a 4-3 lead for the Macon Bacon. It will be Bear Testerman leading things off as a new dealer is in for the Flamingos. It is the righty Gavin Holtz who just joined the team today, now making his first appearance in the pink and white. Leeson High School grad, graduated from Trinity Collegiate School in Darlington. He will be heading to Southern Wesleyan University within the state of South Carolina in the fall. We had an exhibition game here Saturday evening. Unfortunately, that game was not broadcast here on Home Team Network. And I say that because Holt was a participant in that game. Threw an inning in that frame, did pretty good for the PD Pecans, when it ended up being a tough one-run loss for the team. As that one will come in at 70 miles per hour, an off-speed pitch from Holt. Finds the zone to the righty. Count will start at 0-1. Holt was not the only interesting participant in that game, as that one is left outside. There was another guy that played in that game that ended up getting signed to the Flamingos. As we await the 1-1 from Holt, he kicks and fires. That one will be left high and away to bring the count to 2-1. Kenyon Connor was the other player in that one, coming from Benedict College. Both of them played well,

three runs batted in and a stolen base. 3-2. That one fouled off. Count will remain the same. Give myself a B-plus for my performance. I would give it an A or an A-plus if I was not caught stealing in the bottom of the seventh inning on a ball that I read way too late in the dirt. In a game that we are scheduled to go seven innings, we ended up playing nine. Should have won in seven if it wasn't for my dumb base running. 3-2. That one left outside. And Testerman will walk. He will get on for the first time today. Did feel good to get back out there, though. That was a lot of fun. That will wrap up my thoughts on my performance on Saturday evening, as the catcher Trey Babbitt will now dig in for the Bacon. He walked today on a full count, looking to get on once again. Holt set. He fires it home, and that one will miss sign away. That one coming in at 82 miles per hour. Babbitt up now. Seth Alford, the left fielder, waiting in the on-deck circle. Again, rain. At least it looks like rain clouds. Definitely don't look good. Surrounding us here at Carolina Bank Field, radar has rain pretty much all around us. 1-0. Now runner will take off. Here's a throw down from Rogers. It will skip its way into center field. Testerman will make his way towards third. He will go in standing up. And it will be a runner on third base for Macon, threatening to score once again. And it just continues to get wider and wider, the cell below us. Still has not clipped us as of yet, though when I'm zooming in on the radar, according to the blue dots, says that should be. 2-0, infield in. That one a swing and a miss. Brings the count to 2-1. Again, it is a 4-3 Macon lead. They have scored two runs in each of their offensive frames so far. Infielder at the edge between the grass and the dirt as the pitch comes in. That'll be left high for ball three. Looking to find the zone here. He is first in relief from the Flamingo starter, James Van Meter. 3-1, a hitter-friendly count for Babbitt. Looking for his pitch here. 3-1, called for a strike. Babbitt was starting to go, then held himself back. Did not fire the bullet. As that one clipped the upper part of the zone to bring the count full. 3-2 to Babbitt once again. He walked his first time up. Here's the payoff. And he will once again make his way towards first after the base on balls. Back-to-back walks from Gavin Holt to begin his outing. Runners on first and third for the Macon Bacon. Again for Holt, he is coming in relief for James Van Meter, the lefty starter coming from North Carolina A&T. He threw the first two innings, gave up four hits and four runs. Three of them were earned. He had three walks and four strikeouts in his outing. It'll be a mound visit for Holt and the rest of the Flamingo infield. I have to think some of the discussion will revolve around what the strategy will be if Babbitt were to take off from first base. If it'll be a straight throw down to second, or if Rogers might whip it to third base instead. Babbitt does not have a stolen base attempt this season. And this is a Macon team that will run often. They have 96 stolen bags coming into today. They've been caught stealing 20 times. Their 96 stolen base is the fifth most in the CPL. See if they try steal one here. As Seth Alford is now up. That

0: That one will be left high for ball number one. Lights are on here at Carolina Bank Field. No wind as of right now, as Holt goes back to first. The U.S. flag hanging out in right field at half staff after the death of Senator Lindsey Graham. Not moving at the current moment. Alford 0 for 1 today. A fly out to center field as that one will be left high again. Now a 2-0 count. Have to wonder if nerves are a factor at all for the righty Holt. Throwing in his first CPL game. Again, a guy that just recently graduated from high school. 2-0. Babbitt takes off from first. He has to throw down to second. That's not going to be in time. The second baseman, Vespi, was a little tardy in getting to the bag. Otherwise, a solid throw from Rogers behind the plate. But it'll be runners on second and third. 3-0 count. Holt needs to find the zone here. As he comes home, he'll miss high again. And it's a four-pitch walk to Alford. As the bases are now loaded after three straight walks.
1: Shortstop Daniel Spiker.
0: Still no outs in the top of the third inning. Daniel Spiker, the shortstop, now up. Speaking of walks, that's what he did his last time up. On the day today, Flamingos have had five walks as a team. And again, three straight of them to begin the inning. Holt needs to find the zone here. Corner infield in, middle infield back for the Flamingos as that one gets a wave and a miss for strike one. You know, frankly, a little surprised that Spiker was swinging on the first pitch. After a four-pitch walk, you would typically think you would take until you get a strike unless you get one that's perfect, middle. Not the case there for Spiker, looking to get a couple runs for Macon. As that one will miss high. And the count goes to a ball and a strike. That's where Holt has been missing throughout his outing, is above the zone. Looking to finish here as the 1-1 comes. And again, it's high. Count goes to 2-1. For the Mingos, the free passes have been an issue all season long. They lead the league with 223 walks heading into today. Have a walks per nine of 7.59, also the most in the CPL. 2-1. That one missing low instead. Rogers with the backhand into the dirt. Now three balls and one strike to Spiker. Holt again needs to find the zone. Still no outs in the top of the third inning. Macon has scored in each inning so far today. 3-1. Holt set. He comes home. And that will miss for ball four. 4 straight walks for Gavin Holt. That will bring in a run. Drew Holcomb will come out of the Flamingo dugout. And that will be the end for the righty. Faced 4 batters, he walked all of them and brought in a run. Be a new arm for the Flamingos after this break here on the Mingos Broadcast Network. Once again, it's all brought to you by the South Carolina Peanut Board.
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0: Jones, the righty, last through back on Thursday evening against the Asheboro Zookeepers. This is his first CPL outing as a Flamingo. He did pretty well through two innings. He only gave up one hit. Didn't give up any runs. No walks, three strikeouts against a very, very good Asheboro Zookeeper lineup. Gave up a double. And later get a double play to end the frame. The only base runner he has allowed this season. Now in appearance number two, he's looking to get out of the jam. Base is loaded, no outs, and it's the leadoff man from Macon, Houston Markham, now up, who swings and misses for strike number one. Jones is coming in relief for Gavin Holt, who faced four batters and walked all of them. Brought in one run. He is responsible for all the men on base, as that one is fouled away. The count will go to no balls and two strikes. It's been a big day today for Clark Jones, as well as his brother Brantley. He's up 0-2. That one will be hit towards second. Vespi will throw it to the back for one. He'll throw to first, and that will be in time for the double play. Trey Babbitt will score from third, but the Mingos will trade a run in for a 4-6-3 double play to give them their first two outs of the frame. Exactly what you're looking for there. If you're Jones, needed a ground ball desperately, and you got it. There'll be two outs and a runner on third for Aiden Zagrin. Jones looking to end the frame here, and he is off to a good start. A swing and a miss from the righty to begin the at-bat. But yeah, for both Clark and Brantley, they both committed today to South Carolina Central. The Gladiators in the NAIA ranks. Congratulations to both of them. Clark looking to begin the celebration here on the mound. As the 0-1 to Zagrin is fouled away, he's up 0-2, and that comes in. That'll be high and inside for ball number one. It's another multi-run frame for Macon. Gone two runs across. As the 1-2 will miss outside. Two balls and two strikes to the first baseman. Again, a runner on third, two outs in the inning. Jones again set from the stretch, looking home, looking to punch out Zagrin. And that one will just miss the zone to bring the count full. Zagrin 0 for 2 today with a couple of strikeouts, both of them swinging. Payoff pitch coming. Jones has not been scared in CPL play so far. As that one is lifted up into right.